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0: That is the Oboe Concerto in D Minor by Bach. Heinz Holliger played the oboe, and Iona Brown led the Academy of St. Martin in the Fields.
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0: Tomorrow. This is from the Chinese composer Lu Wenqing, and it's called Autumn Moon on a Calm Lake, played here by Lang Lang.

0: along comes the sorcerer to set things right. The Sorcerer's Apprentice by Paul Dukas, Jesus Lopez Cobos, and the Cincinnati Symphony.
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0: Catherine Rose is a Canadian-born composer and multi-instrumentalist, and she was a choral composition student at the University of Aberdeen in the UK. This is a piece of hers called Fall Leaves Fall, performed here by Singapore.

0: Autumn from the Symphony of Seasons by Dan Locklear, played by the Slovak Radio Symphony Orchestra, conducted by Kirk Trevor. I'm Steve Seal, so glad you could tune in on this Tuesday evening, and stick around.
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1: The incredibly cinematic music by Pietro Mascagni, it certainly started its life already very cinematic, but the fact that it was used to very great effect by Francis Ford Coppola in the third installment of the Godfather series has fortified its status.

0: The always very lovely music of the contemporary composer Rick Sowash. That's called Autumn Breeze from his work Seasonal Breezes. Played there by the Sylvan Trio, which is just appropriate, I think, if we're thinking of autumn atmospheres. What better ensemble to play it than a group that's named after the woods? A little trip into the woods there.
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0: Saint-Saëns' first piano concerto might be his least well known, but it is considered the very first major piano concerto by a French composer. He was only 23 when he wrote it. Alexandre Cantoreau in this performance with the Tapiola Sinfonietta of Finland, led by Jean-Jacques Cantoreau.

0: Piano Concerto No. 1 by Camille Saint-Saëns, played by pianist Alexander Contoro, with the Tapiola Sinfonietta, conducted by Jean-Jacques Contoro.
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1: To you at this time of the evening. So here's one from a few days ago, which featured the Freiburg Baroque Orchestra, Sir Simon Rattle, conducting a wonderful performance of the Symphony No. 2 of Robert Schumann from the Royal Albert Hall in London, 2026 BBC Proms Festival.

0: Simon Rattle and the Freiburg Baroque Orchestra, right there at the 2026 BBC Proms Festival, recorded at the Royal Albert Hall in London. The Symphony No. 2 by Schumann. We are bringing you highlights from the Proms every weeknight at this time. The Proms Festival is concluded, but we've still got some highlights to bring you, and we will keep at it.
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0: Legend in G minor by Henryk Wieniawski for violin and orchestra. Maria Duenas played the violin there with Manfred Hernick and the Vienna Symphony Orchestra. We enjoyed our highlight from the BBC Proms Festival earlier this hour, and you can hear it again, and in fact, all the recordings that we have, or most of them, many of them certainly, from this summer's BBC Proms Festival over at our website, yourclassical.org. 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

0: Autumn Legend by William Alwyn on this first day of autumn 2026. Jeffrey Brown played the English horn with the London Philharmonic Orchestra, conducted by the composer William Alwyn.
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0: The Ying String Quartet, with a virtuosic performance there, an energized one, of the String Quartet No. 2 in F Major by Tchaikovsky. I'm Steve Seal. Have a great night.
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0: John O'Connor with Piano Sonata No. 38 by Franz Joseph Haydn. Not the name of the composer you might think of when you think of solo piano music, but Haydn had a huge catalog, and it does include a bunch of solo piano pieces. We'll hear a Bach violin sonata coming up in about a half an hour. That'll be performed by a father-daughter duo.
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0: Guitarist John Williams and English composer Richard Harvey knew each other for a while. Richard had even written a few pieces for John in the past. But then Williams asked his friend to write a large piece for guitar, and this is what Richard Harvey came up with. Concerto Antico. John Williams performs with the London Symphony Orchestra.

0: Bach's Violin Sonata No. 4, performed by violinist Janine Janssen and her father, Jan Janssen.
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0: Introduction, Theme, and Variations for Clarinet by Gioacchino Rossini, performed by the Orpheus Chamber Orchestra and clarinetist Charles Niedek. He's got some concert dates in the U.S. scheduled for next year, including in Texas and Washington, D.C. But tonight I saw that he's actually in New York City, doing a concert where listeners will discover tarot's influence in classical music. On the program, it's music from Carmen, who reads her own tarot cards in the story, and then music inspired by the three cards, the Magician, the High Priestess, and the Fool.
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0: 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Mikhail Pletnev conducted the Russian National Orchestra on Music Through the Night.
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0: The first movement from Sonatina No. 2, called Happy Workshop, by Richard Strauss. Michael Collins conducted the ensemble The London Winds on Music Through the Night. How you doing tonight? I'm Jalene Kahn, and I hope all is well. If it's not, that happens sometimes. Please stick around so the music can help you out with that. That's exactly why we're here. A symphony by Mozart is coming up, and we'll hear a piece for horn and orchestra in just a minute.
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0: Barry Tuckwell died in 2020, but with his playing, he really inspired every generation of horn player for the last 70 years. Here's a recording of Tuckwell with the Academy of St. Martin in the Fields, playing a concertino for horn by Carl Maria von Weber.

0: Mozart, Symphony No. 14. Thomas Fay conducted the Schlierbach Chamber Orchestra on Music Through the Night. Thanks for being here tonight. I'm Jalene Kahn.
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0: Symphony No. 3 by Franz Schubert. Nicholas Harnacore conducted the Berlin Philharmonic on Music Through the Night. How you doing tonight? I hope all is well with you and you're enjoying these performances. I'm Jalene Kahn, and it's always nice to enjoy them with you. Thanks for being here.
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0: Norwegian composer Johan Svendsen was lifelong friends with Edvard Grieg. Both of these composers were really devoted to making Norwegian music known to the world, and mission accomplished. We'll hear a romance for violin and orchestra by Johan Svendsen, performed here by violinist Marianne Thorsen and the Bergen Philharmonic Orchestra.

0: Spanish Dances, numbers 4, 5, and 6 by Enrique Granados. Peter Briner conducted the Razumovsky Sinfonia and guitarist Norbert Kraft.
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0: 12 cellists of the Berlin Philharmonic played the prelude from Bachianas Brasileiras No. 1 by Heitor Villa-Lobos on Music Through the Night. That music inspired by Bach, and coming up in about 20 minutes, you'll hear a Bach original, one of his Brandenburg concertos.
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0: Gloria Chen describes that piece of music as spring, from the very first melody you hear spring, and the warmth of the sun just surrounds and envelops you as you listen. I hope you experienced that as we listen to pianist Gloria Chen and her friend clarinetist Anthony McGill playing Clarinet Sonata No. 2 in E-flat major by Johannes Brahms. We'll hear some music by Bach coming up in just a minute. I'm Jalene Kahn, and I hope you can stick around.
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0: Bach's Brandenburg Concerto No. 3. Peter Schreier conducted the CPE Bach Chamber Orchestra on Music Through the Night. 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

0: Under the Flowering Linden Trees by Lou Koster, performed by the Estro Armonico Luxembourg Chamber Orchestra with conductor Jonathan Kale. Kale has been a big supporter of music by Lou Koster. He's a big reason why we even hear her music today. Coming up, we'll hear a piece of music that is kind of like taking a trip to the zoo. Stick around for that in just a minute.
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0: A fun and satirical piece of music by Camille Saint-Saëns, Carnival of the Animals. Now, Saint-Saëns knew that that was a fun piece of music. He took himself really seriously as a composer, so seriously that he banned most of that music from being performed in public when he was alive. He said he didn't want that music to damage his reputation as a serious composer. But there was one movement that he thought was brilliant. The Swan was one piece from Carnival of the Animals that he allowed to be published during his lifetime. Carnival of the Animals, performed by the Israel Philharmonic Orchestra under conductor Zubin Mehta.
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0: That is Concerto No. 2, written by Tommaso Albinoni, Simon Standage, conducted Collegium Musicum 90. Coming up, some Peter Hope. We'll get a little optimism from the birds in the sky set to music.
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0: Second Rhapsody, George Gershwin. That was Justin Brown, Dallas Symphony Orchestra, and Anne-Marie McDermott was the pianist.
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0: Harry Potter and the Sorcerer's Stone, that was Hedwig's theme. John Williams composed that, as he has so many different films. Gustavo Dudamel, Los Angeles Philharmonic Orchestra. Today in history, 1806, Lewis and Clark returned to St. Louis from the Pacific Northwest, though they did not call it the PNW in those days. I'm Kevin O'Connor.
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0: The list of things pounded into the head of his precocious son by Leopold Mozart is a long one. Leopold's reputation as a stage father hovering over Wolfgang and shamelessly exploiting him from the time he could walk is pretty well worn. So much so that the elder Mozart's own musical brilliance is often overlooked. He was an extremely gifted violinist as well as a scholar whose published work on the instrument was definitive. So while the younger Mozart was wowing people first with the piano, he had to pick up a bowing trick or two from the old man before he could dive into that, which he did. Violin Concerto by Mozart.

0: 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Fionnuala Hunt conducted the Irish Chamber Orchestra. 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

0: Capriole Suite from Peter Warlock. That was William Boughton and the English String Orchestra.
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0: Not too far from Halloween, I imagine. Many people put that in their playlist for their trick-or-treaters. Toccata and Fugue by Bach. Wolfgang Sawallisch conducted the Philadelphia Orchestra. I'm Kevin O'Connor.
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0: If your homeland was war-torn for a millennium, sadly, human exodus becomes the norm. Such was the case with Karelia, bounced back and forth like an unwanted child from parents, Finland, Russia, and even Sweden. By the end of the 19th century, Karelia had been ceded to Russia. This suite by Jean Sibelius celebrates and laments the region as a hotbed of Finnish nationalism. It's the Karelia Suite, Jean Sibelius, and it's coming up.

0: 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Nathaniel Dett wrote that very stride piano-influenced work, like a lot of his compositions. That was Denver Oldham. 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
0: When he was 27, Jean Sibelius got a commission from the Student Association in Vipuri for music that was supposed to be performed at a festival that fall. Vipuri was then the second largest city in Finland, though today it's in Russia, known by its Swedish name Viborg. Sibelius's music for this suite was going to accompany a series of tableaux depicting important moments in Karelia's history, and the festival that autumn became the occasion for a nationalistic rallying point for Vipuri students. Here's the Karelia Suite, the work in question, Jean Sibelius. It's the Helsinki Philharmonic Orchestra.

0: Corellia Suite, that composed by Jean Sibelius, a nationalist work. And Susan Malki conducted the Helsinki Philharmonic Orchestra. Something to make us all glad, coming up next from Hubert Perry.
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0: I think the audience was entranced a little bit there. The Fantasia on a theme of Thomas Tallis. That was live, recorded live at the BBC Proms on September 4th with the Royal Liverpool Philharmonic led by Andrew Manzi. Fantasia on a theme of Thomas Tallis by Ray Vaughan Williams.
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0: Well, you know, this is Hispanic Heritage Month. It started on September 15th. It runs through October 15th. And we're going to celebrate right now with a couple of pieces that have that flavor to it. From four Spanish pieces by Manuel de Falla, this is Montanesa, played by Javier Perianes.

0: Wow, the Carmen Fantasy with Hilary Hahn and the Frankfurt Radio Symphony Orchestra, led by Andres Orozco Estrada, and Pablo de Sarasate's music, of course, the virtuoso that he was, not just a terrific composer, but he really was an outstanding virtuoso violinist of his day and wrote a lot of the things for his own performance, which is, I think, extremely convenient, don't you?
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0: This is music by Louis Théodore Gouvier. He was born in what is now, we know, as Alsace, but it was like one of those points right on the German-French border that kept changing depending on who won the most recent war. You know, sometimes it was German, sometimes it was French, and when it was German, it prevented him from going to the conservatory in Paris, but eventually he got around to that. This is his Petite Suite Galloise with the United States Air Force Band led by Lowell Graham.

0: A man born of two cultures because the border between Germany and France kept changing in his early life. Louis Théodore Gouvy and his Petite Suite Galloise, played by the United States Air Force Band. I'm Lynn Werfel. 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

0: Music by Jeff Scott, founding horn player of the Imani Winds, Passion for Bach and Coltrane, the aria from that larger oratorio. And it's the Harlem Quartet, the Imani Winds, and Alex Brown playing piano, Edward Perez playing bass, and throughout the rest of the recording, Neil Smith plays drums. Marking the fact that today would have been the 100th birthday of saxophonist John Coltrane. What a genius he was.
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0: Symphony No. 39 in E-flat by Mozart. 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
0: This is music by a composer who largely went by the name of T.C. Kelly, Thomas Christopher Kelly, born 1917, an Irish composer, teacher, and conductor, born in Wexford, and he really took a lot of Irish music and rearranged it, or had sort of a different take on it, like this, Turlough O'Carolan's music, the harpist Turlough O'Carolan, the wonderful Irish hero, one of Ireland's favorite sons, and Thomas C. Kelly took it and put it in Baroque style.

0: So there you get the feeling of it, as Thomas C. Kelly, Irish composer, described himself, bilingual musically, combining Ireland with...
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2: Yeah, I joke about these concertos all the time, but I've never heard a definitive answer on why both autograph manuscripts, the original manuscripts for Haydn's cello concertos numbers 1 and 2, went missing independently of one another. They both written in 1761. I think the first one went missing until 1961. So think about that. The Beatles were just coming on the scene in London. And the second one we're going to hear right now was, I think, rediscovered in 1952, something like that. So, you know, I Love Lucy was going strong. That's how I always kind of equate the two. Here is the second cello concerto with Yo-Yo Ma and the English Chamber Orchestra.

0: Yo-Yo Ma and the English Chamber Orchestra, led by Jose Luis Garcia, the Cello Concerto No. 2 in D by Haydn.
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4: 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Classical Connections is made possible in part by a generous grant from the Russell Hill Rogers Fund for the Arts. Right now, the music begins with this.

Música para los amantes de Zarzuela on KPAC, music for the fans of Zarzuela. I hope I'm not the only one. I think I'm not. Oh, man, you just gotta love the energy there. Classical music by Ruperto Chapí, the Oslo Philharmonic Orchestra under Maurice Jansons, with that overture to La Revoltosa. Wow. A little bit of energy to start your day there. Happy Wednesday to you. Barry Break here with Classical Connections on KPAC. And yes, it is indeed Hispanic Heritage Month. Coming up at 2 o'clock, you'll hear another chapter of James Baker's award-winning Momentos Musicales. Always something interesting. We're going to hear music from the Big D, Don Gillis. We're also going to hear music that was performed here at the Cactus Pear Music Festival. A whole lot of music by, a symphony by Julian Carrillo, and much, much, much more. It's all happening on KPAC. Classical connections with music from San Antonio and the Hill Country and all over Texas and all around the world every single weekday, 1 to 3 p.m. with me, your host, Barry Break. Let's listen now to this Chanson Italienne by Maurice Ravel, the divine Cecilia Bartoli singing along with Mian Wong Cheng playing the piano on KPAC.

Is it me, or does she just get better and better? Cecilia Bartoli there with Myunghoon Chung and that Chanson Italian on KPAC by Maurice Ravel. Here is music by Don Gillis. It's called Symphony X.

That's Don Gillis, and we heard his Symphony X, subtitled The Big D. David Alvin Miller and the Albany Symphony Orchestra. 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Good afternoon to you. Barry Brake here, your host on KPAC. 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Let's listen now to Robert Levin playing on the actual forte piano that Wolfgang Amadeus Mozart used. Here's a sonata in F major.

such an interesting sound, right? That's Robert Levin playing at the piano from the first complete recording of Mozart's sonatas on the composer's own forte piano. We heard the piano sonata number 2 in F major. And this is Classical Connections on KPAC. We're going to hear something from the guitarist Plinio Fernandez performing this music by Jacob Bittencourt called Asanado. Enjoy.

giving it a little bit of brio, the 27-year-old Brazilian classical guitarist Plínio Fernandes from his album Saudade. We heard the song Assanhado. This is 88.3 FM. It's Classical Connections on KPAC. Here's something that happened here in San Antonio at the Cactus Pear Music Festival. Music by Johannes Brahms.

0: 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That was part of the 2022 Cactus Pear Festival. 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
4: Today we arrive at the final broadcast of La Cadena de las Americas, an amalgam of shortwave and longwave radio which provided both news and entertainment for listeners over a range of Alaska to Tierra del Fuego at the tip of Argentina. La Cadena provided radio which played a vital role in the ultimate defeat of Nazism in World War II. When William Paley, the head of broadcasting at CBS, and Edmund Chester, the broadcaster chosen to head La Cadena, designed the network's scheduling, the 8.5 hours of daily broadcasts were divided between news and entertainment. It was also determined that the entertainment programming would be in both Spanish and English, with a dash of Portuguese when called for. The music of Cole Porter, such as Begin the Begin, might be played by the Viva American Orchestra, conducted by Alfredo Antonini. Another English-speaking artist who sang on special broadcasts was born in Weatherford, Texas. She was Mary Martin.

0: The stars and producers of Viva America programming would often convene at the Carlton Hotel, where you might find Mary Martin, Edie Gourmet, and Marie Graver bumping elbows. It was one such gathering that provided the setting for this amusing story from Carolyn Chester, a bit of a look inside the Chester family.
1: All my life I heard the story from my oldest sister Pat and my mother, and hearing the story about Hal. And I can't remember the name of the chauffeur, but they had a chauffeur. His name was Raul or something like that. But anyway, hearing the story about how they were at a party at the Waldorf Astoria, and my sister, who was probably about 8 or 9 at the time, put on my mother's fur, her high heels, put on lipstick and makeup, and demanded that the chauffeur, and I believe it, that they would do it, took her to the Waldorf and Waldorf Astoria, and she showed up there at the party, and it was just a big roar of laughter. And that's kind of how she was growing up. It's like I was the country bumpkin, being born in Florida, and she was the New Yorker.
0: Broadcast performances were live, originating from a number of different venues. Caroline offers this view.
1: 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North Americans and Latin Americans, side by side, united by the music.
0: Most of the artists who made the music on La Cadena had moved from their homes throughout Latin America to reside in New York City. The Cuban composer and band leader, Ernesto Lecuona, enjoyed not only the limelight of performing for an audience of tens of thousands and more, but he was also invited to the Chester's home, along with Maria Graver and something of a who's who of the 1940s, for an evening now and then of socializing. On September 30th, 1948, La Cadena made their last broadcast. The song Adios Muchachos sums up what must have been a very emotional evening. The song might also underscore this final story from Caroline Chester, as her mother, preceded in death by her husband, related her final dream.
1: She said, "Carolina, I had the strangest dream. Your father came to me in a dream. It was so vivid, Carolina. He said he was going to be taking me to paradise. And it was, I felt like he was there."
2: Debo alejarme de mi buena muchacha. Adiós, muchachos, ya me voy.

0: Thank you, Carlina, for allowing us to know of your extraordinary father and La Cadena de las Americas.
1: Concierto is the program that celebrates the rich contributions of Spanish and Latin American classical musicians. 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
2: 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Let's listen now to this Andante movement from the Unfinished Symphony by Franz Schubert. We'll hear the Gewandhaus Orchestra of Leipzig.

second movement, the Andante movement from Franz Schubert's Unfinished Symphony, the Symphony No. 8 in B minor. Herbert Blumenstedt and the Gewandhaus Orchestra of Leipzig on KPAC from a 2022 recording. This is Classical Connections. Good afternoon to you. Hope your Wednesday's going well. I'm Barry Brake. I've got some music for you now from Julian Carrillo. We'll hear his Symphony No. 2 in C major, Opus 7, the Sinfonica de San Luis Potosí.

grand moments on KPAC. The opening movement, the first movement of the Symphony No. 2 in C major by Julian Carrillo, the Orchestra Sinfonica de San Luis Potosí under José Miramontes Zapata. This is Classical Connections. Hello there. Hope your Wednesday's going well. I'm Barry Brake, your host every weekday, 1 to 3 p.m. with music from all over the great state of Texas and all around the world. Here's the Austin Symphony Orchestra in concert in 2006 with none other than Joshua Bell playing the violin. This concerto by Beethoven.

classical music on KPAC live in Austin, Texas, and here on Texas Public Radio. That's Peter Bay and the Austin Symphony Orchestra featuring Joshua Bell playing the violin, playing some Beethoven there for you from that violin concerto in D major live in Austin back in 2006. This is Classical Connections. It's from Texas Public Radio. It's every weekday, 1 to 3 p.m., music from all over Texas and all over the world. This is Barry Brake. Have a great day. We'll see you next time.

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I'm Tony Morris. 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
3: All right, I'll take Famous Storms and Classical Music for 200, Ken. Well, there's Beethoven's Pastoral, there's the Alpine Symphony by Richard Strauss, and this from one of the most famous overtures of them all. Bit out of context here, but can you name it? Do you recognize it? We don't even need to know what's going on Lake Lucerne to enjoy this storm and the rest of the overture ahead. I'm Tom Cran in on this Wednesday afternoon, and I'm glad you're here for the music.

0: Frederick Delius, spending time by the river, and in that case, the St. John's River in the state of Florida, the Englishman in Florida. William Boughton and the English String Orchestra augmented a bit for music from the Florida Suite by Frederick Delius.
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0: This is one of the most famous pieces of classical music ever, partly because of the last 3 minutes. The big gallop at the end of the William Tell Overture. But in the William Tell Overture, there's also a storm, one of the most famous. There's the storm in the Pastoral Symphony by Beethoven. There's this one where William Tell is being held captive on a ship, and he's on board of Lac Lucerne. He saves the day with his ability to steer the ship, even though he is, well, they let him out of shackles for it. That's the story behind that part of the William Tell Overture. Here's the overture that tells the whole story of the opera, really, in about 12 minutes.

0: Well, very pleasant flute concerto to listen to by Jerome Maras. And Alexa still making it sound very pleasant, although I'm sure it is challenging, a challenging flute concerto to play, and that's part of the fun. The New Zealand Symphony and Joanne Folletta conducting by the man who wrote, the best known for the score to The Big Country.
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0: 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Cécile Chaminade for two pianos.

0: That different and rich texture of a pair of pianists playing at the same time and playing to my ear. Two pianos there. It didn't sound like two on a bench. Bengt Forsberg and Peter Jablonski with the Carnival Waltz by Cécile Chaminade. I'm Tom Cran.
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0: That was a fiesta by Manuel Gomez Carrillo, a Creole festival. The Wurttemberg Chamber Orchestra and Gabriela Castagna conducting. Before that, can you imagine Don Quixote dancing the Fandango? Now, a few years ago with some friends, we read as a reading group Don Quixote. I hadn't touched it since college, and it's a lot of fun. I don't remember any dancing the Fandango, though. But Victor Ullmann imagined it, and we heard James Conlon conducting. Beethoven paying tribute to a patron in just a moment.
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0: Beethoven wrote three string quartets for the Russian ambassador to Vienna, Count Razumovsky. Here is the last movement of the set of three, Shanghai Quartets.

0: The nimble touch of Angela Hewitt playing Bach, always just right, with the Australian Chamber Orchestra, Richard Tognetti conducting. That's the Keyboard Concerto No. 3 in D by Johann Sebastian. Glad to have you here for the music on this Wednesday afternoon.
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2: 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We'll see you there.

0: Maurice Durufle, who wrote such reflective music for chorus, his gorgeous Requiem, and also Ubi Caritas. That's another side of Durufle, and what a delight and pleasure it is to hear it from his Three Dances. That's a divertimento, or divertissement in French, colorful and wonderful, played by the Sinfonia of London, conducted by John Wilson. I'm Tom Cran with you, happy for your company on this Wednesday afternoon.
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0: We have music by a twice-overshadowed composer here. I hate to put it that way, but first he was overshadowed by another composer working in his town of Salzburg. That composer, oh yeah, Mozart, that was his name. But he came from a musical family, and his brother was Haydn. So poor Michael Haydn might have seemed like he couldn't get a break. He said, give me good librettos and the same patronage as my brother, and I should not be behind him. That other guy from Salzburg coming up, we'll hear his Symphony No. 41 ahead. I'm Tom Cran. Stick around. Michael Haydn ahead.

0: The Theater Under Wien in Vienna. You can trace a direct line from Beethoven through that gentleman there, Franz Lehár, to today. That was music from 1905, the overture to The Merry Widow, which was first performed at that great Viennese theater. And we heard the Berlin Radio Symphony and Mikhail Yurovsky conducting. In just a moment, something new from Alice Sarah Ott, playing music by Johan Johansson, and a lot more. Symphony number 41 from a composer who lived in Salzburg. No, not who you're thinking of.
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0: And now a new recording by Alice Sarah Ott. 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

0: How has your Wednesday been? Whatever the answer, that music's just right. It's called The Days by Ludovico Einaudi. And we heard the German Chamber Orchestra Berlin, great violinist Daniel Hope with Jacques Amand at the piano. Very nice for your Wednesday here on Your Classical with music by a man who lived in Salzburg and wrote 41 symphonies and isn't Mozart, nor is he his famous brother, Joseph, just ahead.
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0: This is the Symphony No. 41 by Michael Haydn. His grave is in Salzburg. They make a big deal about Mozart, but he worked there too.

0: the London Mozart Players, their namesake, worked with the composer of that symphony in Salzburg, his name Haydn, Michael Haydn, his symphony number 41. London Mozart Players, Matthias Bommert. I'm Tom Cran with the music for you. Happy to be here. Glad you're here with me.
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0: That's Branford Marsalis playing the sax with the Orpheus Chamber Orchestra, playing from the Scaramouche Suite by Darius Milhaud. It's good to have you here on this Wednesday. We'll always find out more about what we're up to, the records we play. Records isn't me, but I still call them records, at yourclassical.org. Now, Branford Marsalis is celebrating John Coltrane's centennial, 100 years since Coltrane was born in 1926. He died in 67, too young. The great jazz saxophonist being remembered today by a recording with Branford Marsalis and Diane Reeves that's called Dedicated to You, and it's just out, so look for that.
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0: Lady in the Dark. It's by Kurt Weill. We're going to hear a suite from a Broadway show 1941 that was a big hit then, doesn't get all that much attention now, but Maren Alsop of the Bournemouth Symphony Orchestra are writing that wrong.

0: ending with the big number, My Ship, which Julie Andrews says might be her favorite song. It's by Kurt Weill, lyrics by Ira Gershwin. The show was called Lady in the Dark, and we just heard an orchestral suite from Lady in the Dark done by the Bournemouth Symphony Orchestra, shedding the lights, Maren Alsop.
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0: a fantasy or fantasia on Russian themes for violin played by an L. Gregory and orchestra, the Kyiv Virtuosi Symphony Orchestra. 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